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violinist Augustin Haderlich, the West German Radio Orchestra, and conductor Dimas Lobodenko in the First Violin Concerto by Dmitri Shostakovich. From an April 2026 concert at the Cologne Philharmonic Hall. Mr. Haderlich recently served as artist-in-residence with the orchestra and has been a regular collaborator since his debut with the orchestra in 2016. And in 2022, he recorded a Spanish-themed album with the ensemble, including Sarasate's Carmen Fantasy. Augustin Haderlich is still on stage, and it looks like he'll be performing an encore for us. Let's listen in.

0: performing one of his signature showpieces as an encore. That was Agustin Hadelich with Coleridge Taylor Perkinson's Louisiana Blues Strut from the Cologne Philharmonic Hall. Next week, our European concert tour continues as we make a stop at Hercules Hall in Munich to hear a truly exceptional concert by the Bavarian Radio Symphony Orchestra under conductor Nathalie Stutzmann. On the program, Wagner's Overture to Tannhäuser, Strauss's Death and Transfiguration, and the Mozart Requiem. For now, more Sibelius is just ahead with the West German Radio Orchestra.
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Baltimore Jazz Collective. We heard the composition Link to Latif, written and arranged by Todd Marcus, who's on bass clarinet, Sean Jones trumpet, Brene Ali vocals, Alex Brown piano, Chris Fun bass, and Quincy Phillips on drums. You with D. Alexander? This is Jazz.

Bobby Hutcherson from his recording Montara. He's on marimba. And right before that, we heard from beautiful pianist vocalist Zahili Zamora from her recording Overcoming. We heard Blissful Sorrow. Let's continue with that lady, Abby Lincoln, title track from her recording Holy Earth.

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On guitar, Randy Napoleon from his recording Rust Belt Roots, with his homage to Kenny Burrell on this piece, Liresto, with Rick Rowe piano, Paul Keller bass, Sean Dobbins drums. You with D. Alexander, this is Jazz.

Mass Swift on violin, Tamika Reed cello, Sylvia Boyanese bass from their recording Here In Now with a Tamika Reed composition entitled Ponce. And before that, we heard from Corcoran Holt, bass man extraordinaire, from his recording Freedom of Art. We heard the composition Breathe in Peace. Let's continue with Milton Suggs on vocals, Michael King piano, wonderful duo from the recording Pure Intention, with his really cool rendering of Frankie Beverly's Golden Time of Day.

the futuristic sound of Sun Ra, looking outward. Thank you for joining me during this hour. Had a great time sharing this music with you. Hope you've enjoyed it as well. You're with D. Alexander. This is Jazz.

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Stay with us for more jazz coming your way until 4 o'clock. Starting at 4, it's classical music. It's 11 o'clock.

That's Ray Charles, Milt Jackson, Soul Brothers, Soul Meeting with Deed I Do. Thank you for joining me. You were D. Alexander. More music coming up. This is Jazz.

That's Miss Faye Victor. Life is Funny That Way is the name of her recording. And that composition, Lovely As You Are, from her recording with Herbie Nichols sung, supported also by Michael Attias on alto, Anthony Coleman piano, Ratso Harris bass, Tom Rainey drums. Right before that, we heard from Mr. Danny Grisette from Remembrance with Digital Bigfoot. Here's Cyrus Chestnut, My Father's Hands, with Peter Washington on bass, Louis Nash drums. And let's take a listen to Thinking About You.

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Recorded in 1955 in Hollywood, California, Dexter Gordon on tenor, Kenny Drew piano, Leroy Vinegar bass, and Larry Marable on drums. Darn That Dream from Dexter Gordon, Daddy Plays the Horn. And you've heard it right here with me, D. Alexander. This is Jazz.

John McLean on guitar from his recording Easy Go, a composition he wrote for his brother, simply entitled My Brother Richard. Before that, we heard from Sean Jones from his recording Kaleidoscope, the beautiful vocals of Kim Burrell, I Come to Thee. Let's continue with Artemis in Real Time, Lights Away from Home.

the extraordinary pairing of Alan Harris on vocals with Takana Miyamoto on piano, beautiful rendition of Some Other Time from their recording Convergence. And before that, we heard from Artemis in Real Time, Lights Away From Home, composed by Noriko Ueda, who's on bass. Also, Rini Rosnes, piano, Ingrid Jensen, trumpet, Nicole Glover, tenor, Alexa Tarantino, alto, and Allison Miller on drums, the supergroup Artemis. Thank you so much for joining me during this time. I've had a great one sharing this music with you. Hey, if you have any comments or questions, please reach out to us at jazznetwork@wfmt.com. We look forward to hearing from you. Please don't forget to share this music with your children. We must pass the baton on to them. Until we are together again, live every minute, put yourself in it, eat something green, drink plenty of water, go for a nice long walk in the sunshine or in the rain. It doesn't matter. Get that walk in. You're with D. Alexander. This is Jazz.

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It's midnight.

An exuberant version of Just in Time, played by the exuberant Monty Alexander from his album Monty Alexander in Tokyo. Monty on piano, Andy Simpkins on bass, Frank Gant on drums. Hello and how do you do? You're listening to the great American music we call jazz. Dave Schwann with you. We thank you for your support of this great music and this great pianist. Here is Oscar Peterson. Get ready.

I've heard that cut for years, and I am still astounded every time I hear it. It's absolutely breathtaking. The one and only Oscar Peterson with Perdido, recorded back in 1968, and it's part of a four-volume set that came out on the MPS label back in the 1960s, called Exclusively for My Friends. It's now included in a 4-CD set from Verve and MPS. Not only Oscar Peterson playing solo piano, but with his great trio, Ray Brown and Ed Thigpen, I believe Sam Jones joins him on bass as well. There's just so much going on in that performance. A little bit of everything, some stride piano playing, and all through, you can't mistake hearing Oscar Peterson's foot tapping away, keeping time. And I defy you not to do the same thing. I was doing it as well. Oscar Peterson and Perdido. You're listening to Jazz with Dave Schwann. Kind of changing pace here now with Hendrik Merkens, equally adept on harmonica and vibes. We're going to hear him on vibes from this album called Samba Tanto, and a tune saluting Herb Alpert. It's called Herb's Samba.

Samba, written as a salute to the great Herb Alpert, Hendrick writing the tune in tribute to Herb's kindness, as he says. It comes from the album Samba Tanto, and we heard Hendrick on vibes there with Justus Hecher on trombone, Misha Tsiganov on keyboards, Eduardo Bello bass, and Portino drums and percussion. You're listening to Jazz with Dave Schwann, and we go back to August of 1962 for this next cut, a classic session with drummer Shelly Mann and pianist Bill Evans. Monty Budwig is here on bass. The album was released on Verve. It's called Empathy, and here's a tune called Let's Go Back to the Waltz.

a 1962 session featuring drummer Shelly Mann with Bill Evans on piano and Muddy Budwig on bass. The tune called Let's Go Back to the Waltz from the album Empathy. Now, that was recorded in August of 1962.

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1: 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We have a lot of great music ahead.

Just in time, the Oscar Peterson Trio from A Jazz Portrait of Frank Sinatra. Oscar on piano, Ray Brown bass, Ed Thigpen drums. Michael Deese is up next with a big band. Michael plays trombone and baritone sax, plays them both very well, of course, and plays them both on this album called Return Trajectory. Well, we're going to hear him on trombone, along with Eli Rackland soloing on trumpet, in a tune by J.J. Johnson, which is based on the chord progressions of So What by Miles Davis and also Impressions by John Coltrane. The tune is called Little Dave.

Michael Deese and his big band with a tune by the great J.J. Johnson called Little Dave. Coming from the album Return Trajectory, that was Michael on trombone, of course, and Eli Racklin on trumpet. You're listening to Jazz with Dave Schwann, and the Affinity Trio is up next. I like this instrumental combination here. Eric Jacobson is on trumpet, Pamela York is on piano, and Clay Shaub on bass. This is from their album called New Outlook, and here is the title cut.

New Outlook, the name of the tune, and also the name of the album from the Affinity Trio. The tune was written by the pianist we heard, Pamela York, Eric Jacobson there on trumpet, and Clay Schaub on bass. You're listening to Jazz with Dave Schwann. Our thanks for doing so, and thank you for supporting the great American music we call jazz. Here is the late, great George Morantz, a bassist who played with so many people and who could play anything. This comes from an album called My Foolish Heart, where George joins Richie Byrock on piano and Billy Hart on drums. And here is Blue in Green.

The late great bassist George Moratz with Blue in Green from his album My Foolish Heart, joined by Richie Bayrock piano and Billy Hart drums. Here's Chick Corea.

From Trilogy 2, Chick Corea, 500 Miles High. Chick on piano, Christian McBride bass, Brian Blade drums. We thank you so much for joining us this hour and hope you enjoyed all the great American music we call jazz. Dave Schwann finishing up with saxophonist Ken Fowser from his album Right on Time and Duck and Cover.

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It's 1 o'clock.

trumpet virtuoso John Faddis from his album Legacy, and a tune written by another trumpet virtuoso, Roy Eldridge. It's called Little Jazz. Roy was known as Little Jazz. We heard John there on trumpet, Kenny Barron on piano, Ray Brown bass, Harold Land tenor, and Mel Lewis on drums. Welcome aboard. Thank you so much for joining us. You're listening to the great American music we call jazz. Dave Schwann here with the Radam Schwartz Organ Big Band. Look out for this. This is from an album called Message from Groove and GW, John Coltrane's Blues Minor.

Wow. The Radam Schwartz Organ Big Band, taking good care of John Coltrane's tune, Blues Minor. And of course, we heard Radam soloing on organ. In addition, we also heard Abel Morales and Danny Raycraft soloing on saxes, and Charlie Sigler soloing on guitar. This album was recorded during the time of the COVID-19 pandemic, and there's a message from Radam in the booklet notes, which reads, in the midst of this horrific COVID-19 pandemic, message from Groove and GW is the swinging groove we all need to help us through these uncertain times and beyond. Well, they sure were swinging there, and yes, we'll take that message in any time and beyond. You're listening to Jazz with Dave Schwann and trumpeter Eddie Henderson up next. And an album put together in tribute to someone that John Coltrane worked for, Miles Davis. Here is On Green Dolphin Street.

Eddie Henderson, paying tribute to Miles Davis, certainly emulating that great muted sound that Miles had, from an album called So What. Eddie on trumpet, and also David Kikoski on piano, Ed Howard bass, Victor Lewis on drums. The music on this album is very much associated with Miles from various times in his career. Of course, Miles played on Green Dolphin Street many times in the late 50s and into the 60s. Music of Wayne Shorter on here, also Thelonious Monk. Miles and Monk collaborated a couple of times, of course, all on an album called So What from Eddie Henderson. You're listening to Jazz with Dave Schwann and vibraphonist Joe Locke, paying tribute to Henry Mancini here from an album called Moment to Moment. Joe is joined by Billy Childs on piano here, Eddie Gomez bass, Gene Jackson on drums, for one of Henry Mancini's best-known tunes, The Days of Wine and Roses.

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There's Joe Locke on Vibes with The Days of Wine and Roses, music, of course, by Henry Mancini. I believe the lyrics were by Johnny Mercer. Nonetheless, an instrumental version there, obviously. Coming from the album Moment to Moment, the music of Henry Mancini. Joe on Vibes, Billy Childs on piano, Eddie Gomez bass, and Gene Jackson on drums. You're listening to Jazz with Dave Schwann. Our thanks once again for joining us, and please stay with us. We have a lot of great music ahead.

Count Basie, and Jamboree. Here's a trio led by pianist Ben Markley with Seth Lewis on bass, Andy Wheelock on drums. Special guest here on this, Steve Nelson on vibes, actually making this a quartet from the album Closing Time. And here is a tune by Ben. It's called Ben's Tune.

That's called Ben's Tune, written by the pianist who leads the Live Edge Trio there, Ben Markley. Coming from the album Closing Time, along with Ben, Seth Lewis on bass, Andy Wheelock on drums. Guest artist with the trio, rounding out this quartet, actually, Steve Nelson there on vibes. We'll hear Steve Nelson once again in this next cut from guitarist Barry Green's album, Giants. Not only will we hear Steve again, we'll hear pianist David Kokoski. We heard David a little while ago with Eddie Henderson playing On Green Dolphin Street from the So What album. So the lineup here is Barry Green on guitar, David Kokoski piano, Steve Nelson vibes, Marco Panacea bass, and Ulysses Owens Jr. on drums. Their rendition of Pat Metheny's tune, Question and Answer.

A rather free-form version of Pat Metheny's Question and Answer. Coming from guitarist Barry Green and friends, it's from Barry's album Giants. With Barry on guitar, David Kikoski on piano, Steve Nelson on vibes, Marco Panacea bass, and Ulysses Owens Jr. on drums. Also included on this album, on a few cuts, organist Pat Bianchi. You're listening to Jazz with Dave Schwann, and we thank you as always for doing so, and thank you for your support of this great music. Here's a great trio here, Eric Jacobson on trumpet, Pamela York piano, and Clay Shaub on bass. They call themselves the Affinity Trio. Here is the first cut from their album, New Outlook, Onward.

The Affinity Trio, Eric Jacobson, trumpet, Pamela York, piano, Clay Schaub, bass, with a tune called Onward from their album New Outlook. We thank you so much for joining us this hour and hope you enjoyed all the great American music we call jazz. Dave Schwann finishing up with saxophonist Doug Webb from his album Fast Friends and Dig Dug.

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Thanks for joining us for Jazz Overnights. Classical music comes your way starting at 4 a.m. This is BPR Classic. It's 2 o'clock.

Bob Belden's Shades of Blue or Shades of Blue Note, Wayne Shorter's Tom Thumb from the John Scofield Quartet opening this jazz hour. I'm your host, John Hill.

saxophonist Eric Alexander from his album Chicago to New York, John Coltrane's Wise One, with pianist Mike LaDon, bassist Dennis Carroll, and drummer George Flutis, preceded by vocalist Lisa Fisher, special guest with pianist and bandleader Orrin Evans and the Captain Black Big Band. Walk a Mile in My Shoe is the name of the album for Orrin Evans and the Captain Black Big Band. That, of course, Blues in the Night, also featuring bassist Vincente Archer. And opening the set, saxophonist James Carter from an album called Gardenias for Lady Day. We heard Strayhorn's A Flower is a Lovesome Thing. James Carter there on baritone saxophone with pianist John Hicks, bassist Peter Washington, and drummer Victor Lewis, along with a string section and vibist Eric Charleston. I'm John Hill. We're listening to jazz. The amazing Rahsaan Roland Kirk, featured here on trumpet, among other things.

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It's one of the classic recordings from the Hubert Laws catalog. Flutist Hubert Laws with Pavane from his album Rite of Spring. Bob James was the keyboardist, the bassist Ron Carter, drummer Jack DeJohnette. David Friedman was the vibist and percussionist Ayerto Moreira. Opening the set, saxophonist Chad LB with strings. Time in a Bottle, the name of the album. That was the Sting tune, or rather Gordon Sumner composition, Shape of My Heart. Chad LB, accompanied here by pianist Leah Grigorin, bassist Ben Tiberio, and drummer Mike Piolet, along with the aforementioned strings. We're listening to jazz

those crazy kids, the Manhattan Transfer. Music from The Country and their album titled Brazil with guest artist Milton Nascimento. That was The Jungle Pioneer. We opened that set with Charles Tolliver and his band Music Incorporated, thanks to a partnership between Mack Avenue Music and Strata East Records, the artist-owned label from back in 1971, many of those records being reissued in time for Record Store Day this year, honoring Strata East's legacy of spiritual jazz and social consciousness. On the Nile, from Charles Tolliver's Music Incorporated, opening that set. I'm John Hill. Thanks for joining me for jazz. I'll see you later. Oscar Peterson with vocalist Clark Terry's composition.

Do get on, do get on, do get on, do get on, do get on, do get on, do get on, do get on, do get on, do get on, do get on, do get on, do get on, do get on, do get on, do get on, do get on, do get on, do get on, do get on, do get on, do get on, do get on, do get on, do get on, do get on, do get on, do get on, do get on, do get on, do get on, do get on, do get on, do get on, do get on, do get on, do get on, do get on, do get on, do get on, do get on, do get on, do get on, do get on, do get on, do get on, do get on, do get on, do get on, do get on, do get on, do get on, do get on, do get on, do get on, do get on, do get on, do get on, do get on, do get on, do get on, do get on, do get on, do get on, do get on, do get on, do get on, do get on, do get on, do get on, do get on, do get on, do get on, do get on, do get on, do get on, do get on, do get on, do get on, do get on, do get on, do get on, do get on, do get on, do get on, do get on, do get on, do get on, do get on, do get on, do get on, do get on, do get on, do get on, do

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recorded in Tokyo, thus the title of the album, Monty Alexander in Tokyo, with bassist Andy Simpkins and Frank Gant was the drummer. Just in Time opens this jazz hour. Hi, I'm John Hill, your host

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vocalist Marianne Sullivan. Her album called Breaks Over. That was a tune she titled First Desire. The music was all hers. The lyric was by Federico Garcia Lorca, actually a poem by Garcia Lorca called Ditty of First Desire. Her title, First Desire. Marianne Sullivan with Buster Williams on bass, pianist Brandon McCune, and Jay Sawyer was the drummer. Breaks Over. Preceded by saxophonist, flutist Don Braden from his album called Earth, Wind, and Wonder, one of two albums that he's done inspired by the music of Earth, Wind, and Fire and Stevie Wonder. That was Stevie's tune, I Can't Help It. Don Braden with Brandon McCune on piano, the bassist Joris Teepee, and drummer Cecil Brooks III. We opened that set with trumpeter Thomas Marriott. The album is called Screen Time, with Orrin Evans at the piano. Robert Hurst was the bassist, the drummer Mark Whitfield Jr., and that tune, if it was familiar, you couldn't quite place it. It's from the TV show Reading Rainbow. Right. Screen Time, the album from Thomas Marriott, opening the set. We're listening to jazz. I'm John Hill. From his album, Fly, Michael Mayo.

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0: and this Uncle Roy, babysitter you don't want to hire.
1: Wow, throwing a little shade there for Uncle Roy from guitarist Steve Kahn. Steve Kahn recorded in Germany in 1994. The album is called The Suitcase, and that was, yeah, Uncle Roy with bassist Anthony Jackson, and Dennis Chambers was the drummer. Steve Kahn, preceded by saxophonist Jed Levy. Faces and Places, the name of the album we heard, Personable, with Luis Perdomo on piano, the drummer Alvester Garnett, and bassist Peter Slavov. Saxophonist Jed Levy opening the set. We're listening to jazz.

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keyboardist and bandleader Antonio Adolfo from his album Jobim Forever, The Girl from Ipanema, featuring Marcelo Martins there on tenor saxophone. Jesse Sadak was the trumpet player with Rafael Barata on drums and percussion, bassist Jorge Elder. Lula Galvao was the guitarist. Antonio Adolfo, preceded by Jean Lucien from the album Rashida, Lady Love, John accompanying himself there on guitar. I'm John Hill. Thanks for joining me for Jazz This Hour. As always, my pleasure. I'll see you later. From his Six String Theory album, guitarist Lee Ritenour with Joe Robinson.

0: The trombonist was Christian Lindbergh, and we heard the Concerto for Trombone by Nikolai Rimsky-Korsakov. Lindbergh was joined by the Tokyo Kosai Wind Orchestra.
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0: 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Zhifei Yang is at the guitar playing this music by Francisco Tárrega, Variations on the Carnival of Venice.

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0: Symphony in A Major by Camille Saint-Saëns. We heard the Utah Symphony, Terry Fisher conducted. I'm Ward Jacobson with Music Through the Night.
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0: While in Paris, Louis Moreau Gottschalk got to know Hector Berlioz. He was heavily influenced by the composer and the monster concerts Berlioz organized. So Gottschalk set about initiating his own monsters. In 1857, he began a two-year concert tour of the West Indies with the 14-year-old soprano prodigy Adelina Patti. Instead of returning to the States, Gottschalk remained in the Caribbean for the next 5 years. And during that time, he completed this symphony, his first. The symphony debuted in Havana in 1861 as one of Gottschalk's first monster concerts. Stay close, Gottschalk's Symphony No. 1 coming up. Astor Piazzolla was the Argentine master of the tango. He composed over 750 works, including over 300 tangos. This is one of them.

0: The Lyon National Orchestra with the Petite Suite by Claude Debussy. We will hear an overture by Mendelssohn a little bit later in the hour. Up next, though, the First Symphony by Louis Morel Gottschalk comes up after the break.
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0: The Symphony No. 1, A Night in the Tropics by Louis Morel Gottschalk. It premiered in 1861 in Havana. Gottschalk was in the midst of a 5-year stay in the Caribbean. 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

0: The Symphony No. 1 by Louis Morrill Gottschalk. 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

0: Gary Louis, the saxophonist with the Manhattan Chamber Orchestra, conducted by Richard Alden Clark. The Aaron Scherzo for Saxophone and Orchestra by Henry Cowell. We'll hear some dance music for orchestra by Beethoven, but up next, something quote-unquote jazzy. Yeah, don't take that too seriously. By Shostakovich.
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0: Today, the 21st day of July, it was on this date in 1899, the American novelist and short story writer Ernest Hemingway was born. The Monkey Trial ended in Dayton, Tennessee on this date, 1925, with John T. Scopes convicted of violating state law for teaching Darwin's theory of evolution, a conviction that was later overturned. And the Apollo 11 astronauts Neil Armstrong and Edwin Buzz Aldrin blasted off from the moon aboard the lunar module on this date in 1969.

0: Trumpeter Wolfgang Bauer with the Würzburg Chamber Orchestra, the Trumpet Concerto No. 2 by Johann Hertel. I'm Ward Jacobson. Thanks for listening this morning.
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0: The very well-known overture from the Italian Girl in Algiers, Gioachino Rossini, Yoel Levy conducting the Atlanta Symphony Orchestra. We've got something breezy from Emile Bernard coming up next.
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0: Symphony number 32, Mozart. That was Geoffrey Tate conducting the English Chamber Orchestra. Coming up, something with Latin roots from Rayfon Williams, also one of the Brandenburgs by Bach.
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0: You grew up in a traditional Christian choir setting, then you may surely recognize this Sine Nomine, composed in 1906 for the English hymnal, Rayfon Williams' piece, which is Latin for Without a Name, is the hymn tune most frequently paired with William Walsham's Howza text, For All the Saints. It's stately. It's a marching melody and walking bass line make it a standard for All Saints' Day. Sine Nomine, Rayfon Williams, it's Eugene Corporon conducting the North Texas Wind Symphony.

0: Brandenburg Concerto No. 5, first movement, with that incredible keyboard work from Christopher Hogwood, conducting the Academy of Ancient Music, Bach.
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0: Gail Hennessy and Rachel Chaplin, the soloist there in Concerto for Two Oboes. That was the first movement. Tommaso Albinoni and Adrian Chandler conducted La Serenissima. Coming up next, a little Polonaise by Schubert, and we'll check out something from a Shakespeare bit done up by Roger Quilter.
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0: I was like, oh, Springfield, Springfield, the dogs all go to the animal pound. That's Simpson's take on that classic, On the Town, three dance episodes. Leonard Bernstein, both conducting and composer there with the New York Philharmonic. Coming up next, we'll watch The Sunrise with Joseph Haydn.
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0: Let's talk for a second about the differences between the French and the Germanic styles of music as they evolved. The French tended to favor color, emotional expression, impressionism, that sort of thing. Meanwhile, the Germans were all about precision, at least until the time of Beethoven. While the French were working on their thing, the lure of the symphony was also too strong to resist. They had to join the trend. Gabriel Fauré wrote one. We'll have a bit of it coming up. Symphony by César Franck, not Fauré, excuse me.

0: Oh, is the echoing chorus of horns there a signature of Giovanni Gabrielli? A canzone number 7, Empire Brass and Friends perform that. Coming up next, we'll get a little classical literature thrown in with something a little more contemporary. Ambroise Thomas and William Bolcom, both on the way.
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0: Ambroise Thomas' operatic version of Shakespeare's Hamlet is loosely based on that work via Alexandre Dumas' Pere, famous for its dramatic revisions, including a show-stopping mad scene for Ophelia and a surprising original happy ending where Hamlet survives and is crowned king. Not sure Shakespeare would have approved of that, but Thomas is credited as one of the first composers to introduce the saxophone into an orchestral score for opera. Though not always front and center in the Valse Mazurka you're about to hear, the instrument's inclusion made a lot of waves in its day. Ballet music from Hamlet, Valse Mazurka, Ambroise Thomas, Antonio Dalmeida conducting the London Philharmonic Orchestra.

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0: Finale from a very exciting and diverse symphony, numbered by César Franck. Semyon Bishkov conducted the Paris Orchestra. Coming up, works from Antonio Salieri and Nikolai Rimsky-Korsakov.
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0: Scheherazade, the Young Prince and Young Princess by Nikolai Rimsky-Korsakov. That was Zubin Mehta conducting the Israel Philharmonic Orchestra.
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0: When some people, myself among them, are in the mountains, a transformation of sorts takes place. To Alan Hovhaness, mountains are symbols, like pyramids, of man's attempt to know God. They're also symbolic meeting places between the mundane and spiritual worlds. And Hovhaness' second symphony, Mysterious Mountain, may be the phantom peak, unmeasured, thought to be higher than Everest, as seen from great distances by flyers in Tibet. Well, we'll let Hovhaness be our Sherpa when we hear part of Mysterious Mountain, Symphony No. 2, coming up.

0: Symphonic Dances, first movement, Sergei Rachmaninoff. That was the Philadelphia Orchestra.
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0: In the mid-1950s, Leopold Stokowski, who had already conducted Alan Hovhaness's first symphony, requested a new work from the composer for his debut appearance with the Houston Orchestra. At first, Hovhaness provided an opening fanfare called To a Mysterious Mountain, but Stokowski asked for something more substantial. Hovhaness ultimately delivered, and Stokowski didn't have to wait that long. The premiere, broadcast nationwide over NBC Radio that same year, was an astounding success for composer and conductor alike. Here's John Williams conducting the London Symphony Orchestra, Mysterious Mountain, Symphony No. 2, Alan Hovhaness.

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0: One of the best images I always get when I picture a mountain is that huge peak, like say a Rainier or, Whitney or many other beautiful mountains in the west of the United States, shrouded in mist, but you can just see those peaks. That was Symphony No. 2, Mysterious Mountain, Alan Hovhaness. John Williams conducted the London Symphony Orchestra. Little dance for guitar coming up next.
1: Discipline, passion, and focus. That's what it takes to be successful in any pursuit, and it's certainly what it takes to excel at classical music. I'm pianist Peter Dugan. Join me as we celebrate those very qualities in America's most extraordinary young classical musicians. We'll hear their stories, share a laugh with them, and of course, marvel at their outstanding performances. That's From the Top.
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0: John Wallace soloing in a trumpet concerto by Leopold Mozart. Simon Wright conducted the Philharmonia Orchestra. I'm Kevin O'Connor. 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
0: Here's Mozart's Piano Concerto No. 23 in A major with Katia Buniatishvili and the Academy of St. Martin in the Fields.

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0: The Piano Concerto No. 23 in A Major by Mozart, that recording from just a couple of years ago, features pianist Katia Buniatishvili, who, for this particular recording, was also the conductor of the Academy of St. Martin in the Fields, a new venture for her. It's 10 minutes before the hour.
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0: We'll finish up the hour with a waltz by Emil Waldteufel, best known for the one called Les Patineurs, or The Skaters. This particular one is called A Toi, or To You, a waltz performed here by the Cincinnati Pops. The conductor is Eric Kunzel.

0: Right around the time the Strauss family was creating dance music in Vienna, Emil Waldteufel was beginning to do the same in the city of Paris. That was one of his sort of Parisian waltzes called A Toi, or To You, and it was played there by an American orchestra, the Cincinnati Pops, led by Eric Hunzel. I'm Melissa Owsley. Thanks a bunch for listening this hour.
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0: Beautiful piece by the French composer Je M'entai faire à Berceuse, performed there by Quinn Nguyen. Haydn left behind 104 symphonies. Quite a few of them have nicknames. They come in handy to differentiate one from the other, and sometimes they even tie in with how the music sounds. That is not the case with his Symphony No. 53, known as the Imperial. I'll tell you about that nickname, and we'll hear the symphony in just a minute.
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0: Haydn's Surprise Symphony, his Drum Roll Symphony, those nicknames both tie into the particular symphonies. The Imperial Symphony, I guess, got the nickname possibly because it was performed for the Empress Maria Theresia. This would have been around the year 1780. So something for you to ponder as we take it from top to bottom with the conductorless Orpheus Chamber Orchestra.

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0: That was the Symphony No. 53, known as the Imperial Symphony by Franz Joseph Haydn. You heard the Orpheus Chamber Orchestra. Music composed for a little girl known as Dolly. That's coming up in just a moment.
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2: Here's a suite Gabrielle Fauré wrote for a little girl known as Dolly. There are six sections with titles like Berceuse, Dolly's Garden. There's one called A Kitty Waltz. There's also one called Meow, which has nothing to do with cats. It was Fauré poking fun at Dolly's attempt to pronounce the name of her brother, Raoul. Here is the BBC Philharmonic. The conductor is Jan-Pascal Tortelier.

0: That was the Dolly Suite by Gabriel Fauré, originally for piano duet. Jan Pascal Tortillier led the BBC Philharmonic Orchestra.
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0: Florence Price wrote four symphonies. All of them are somewhat conservative, and they often draw on African-American spirituals. The Philadelphia Orchestra and music director Yannick Seguin have recorded those symphonies. They started with her first and third and promptly won a Grammy for Best Orchestral Performance, and then they went on to tackle her violin concerto and another symphony. Here's their take on the Symphony No. 4, music by Florence Price.

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0: The Symphony No. 4 by Florence Price. That was Yannick Nezet-Séguin and the Philadelphia Orchestra. One of the pieces that made Sibelius famous was Finlandia, first performed in 1900 during a time of unrest. It quickly became a symbol of Finnish freedom. The Helsinki Philharmonic plays that music in just a minute.
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0: He was a hero at home in Finland, and that piece made him world famous. That was Finlandia by Sibelius, played by the Helsinki Philharmonic, led by Leif Segerstam. I'm Melissa Owsley. Thank you for listening.
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0: Some of the tunes from the opera Luisa Miller by Giuseppe Verdi. You heard I Solisti Italiani. Violinist Jean Lamon was 71 when she died of bone cancer a while back. That was after spending 33 years as director of the Toronto-based Baroque Orchestra Tafelmusik. Musicians loved her because inclusivity was one of her mantras. She would often ask the question, what do we need to do so that everyone owns the process? I love that. Fortunately, she left behind lots of recordings, and one of those is coming up in just a moment.
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0: Here is Jean Lamon conducting Tafelmusik in the Orchestral Suite No. 3 in D major by Bach.

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0: So much joy in the dance movements of that orchestral suite number 3 by Bach, and then that gorgeous second movement, the air that's kind of taken on a life of its own. That was the Canadian ensemble Tafel Musik, led there by violinist Jean Lamont.
1: 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No traffic to negotiate. 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
0: Earlier this month, it was announced that Stephen Huff, Sir Stephen, would be the new artistic director and chair of the jury of the Leeds International Piano Competition, and they have decided to sort of reimagine what that competition might be. There are some big changes. For example, no prescribed repertoire requirements for the first time in the competition's history. Competitors can choose the music they wish to perform, and the age limit is raised to 35, acknowledging that artists develop at different rates. Something to look forward to. Stephen Huff has 60-plus recordings. Here's one of them where the focus is Mendelssohn, and he plays with the City of Birmingham Symphony Orchestra.

0: Serenade and Allegro Giocoso. That was Felix Mendelssohn's music for piano and orchestra. Lawrence Foster led the City of Birmingham Symphony Orchestra. The pianist was Stephen Huff. I'm Melissa Owsley.
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0: A festive Polonaise from a comic opera by Emmanuel Chabrier. The title from French translates to The King in Spite of Himself. That was the Vienna Philharmonic Orchestra. While some of Jennifer Higdon's pieces conjure an image, she says that her oboe concerto was written so that it should speak to the audience without needing an explanation, adding that her goal was to give the oboe a chance to highlight its extraordinary lyrical gifts. That concerto is coming up in just a moment.
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0: James Button is associate principal oboe with the San Francisco Symphony and earlier played in the Nashville Symphony during that time. He made this recording with the Nashville Symphony Orchestra of the Oboe Concerto by Jennifer Higdon.

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0: That was the Oboe Concerto from about 20 years ago by American composer Jennifer Higdon. It was performed there by an oboist originally from Australia, James Button, who is currently associate principal with the San Francisco Symphony. Before that, he was with the Nashville Symphony, and for that particular recording, he played with his Nashville colleagues, led by Giancarlo Guerrero.
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0: Thomas Schippers and the Cincinnati Symphony Orchestra in the opening movement from the Symphony No. 9 in C major, known as The Great by Schubert. I'm Melissa Owsley. Thank you for listening today.
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0: Mozart's orchestra almost always included oboes. It was the backbone of the woodwind section in nearly every symphony that he wrote. But for number 39, he left them out entirely and gave the clarinets the space that decision opened up. Now, clarinets were still a relatively new addition to the orchestra at this point, and Mozart had a fondness for their sound. And without oboes competing for the same register, the clarinets in this symphony get to carry real melodic weight instead of just filling in harmony. The whole piece has a warmer and rounder character than its siblings, a little bit more turbulent than number 40 and the grand brass heavy number 41. It's the symphony number 39 with Jukka-Pekka Saaristo conducting the Scottish Chamber Orchestra.

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2: Hi, I'm Scott Blankenship. Thanks a lot for listening this afternoon. Antonín Dvořák's Slavonic Rhapsody No. 3 is next, and just like you'd expect, it's filled with folk influences and plenty joyful, often described as a mosaic of moods. Here's the Dresden State Orchestra.

0: With Jukka-Pekka Saraste conducting the Scottish Chamber Orchestra, that was the Symphony No. 39, composed by Mozart.
1: Hello, I'm Tony Vasquez, the host of Latin Jazz Perspective, inviting you to join me for the best in classic and contemporary Latin jazz music, heard every Saturday at 10 p.m. right here on BPR.

0: After that music premiered, some critics described it as a mosaic of moods. And Antonín Dvořák certainly did cover a lot of ground there in his Slavonic Rhapsody No. 3, Pavel Berglund conducting the Dresden State Orchestra. I'm Scott Blankenship.
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0: The finale from the Symphony No. 104, London, by Joseph Haydn. Sir Charles Mackerras conducting the Orchestra of St. Luke's.
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0: Ferdinando Carulli started out playing cello, but he swapped that out for a guitar, and everything worked out fine for him. He became the most important guitarist of his generation and wrote over 400 pieces for it. His guitar concerto in A major is coming up in less than 5 minutes after Danza Negra by Ernesto Lecuona, with Anat Cohen playing clarinet with the Caracas Clarinet Quartet.

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0: The Guitar Concerto in A Major by Ferdinando Carulli. Iona Brown conducting the Academy of St. Martin in the Fields and Pepe Romero playing the guitar.
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0: Felix Mendelssohn's Symphony No. 4, Italian, is coming up in less than 5 minutes. You'll hear the first movement after this Piano Sonata No. 22 by Domenico Cimarosa. Here's Victor Sangiorgio.

0: Written after an extensive Italian sojourn by Felix Mendelssohn, his Symphony No. 4, Italian. That was the first movement with the Freiburg Baroque Orchestra and Pablo Harris Casado conducting. I'm Scott Blankenship.
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0: This music was written for veterans. In the fall of 1876, Serbia was at war with the Ottoman Empire and Russians, who saw the Serbs as fellow Slavs. They sent volunteers and aid across the border to help. Nikolai Rubinstein was the head of the Russian Musical Society, and he organized a benefit concert for the Red Cross and the wounded Serbian soldiers. Tchaikovsky was asked to write something for the occasion, and he turned it around in about 5 days, calling it his Serbo-Russian March. Today, almost everyone knows it by the French title, Marche Slave. It's coming up in 5 minutes.

0: Evening Sigh, conducting Slovak State Philharmonic Košice. That was Russian Dances by Alexander Cherepnin.
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0: Jeromita Linares, written by Carlos Juas de Vino. 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
0: To finish the hour, here's some music from a 1908 ballet pantomime subtitled Rococo, but it's spelled with K's rather than C's. It's a little pastiche of 18th century French court dance music, Ein Tanzspiel by Franz Schrecker.

0: Finishing up the hour with Franz Schrecker's Ein Tanzspiel. That was Kazuki Yamada conducting Orchestra de la Suisse Romande. Thanks so much for listening in. I'm Scott Blankenship.
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0: Georges Bizet never heard his L'Arlésienne Suite No. 2. That's because he died in 1875, 4 years before it actually existed. His friend Ernest Giraud assembled it from what was left of the incidental music for the play it was written for, and he padded it out where necessary. And that padding included a minuet for flute and harp that Bizet had actually written years earlier for an opera about the Fair Maid of Perth. And the result became more famous than the opera it was discreetly stolen from. Seiji Ozawa conducts the French National Orchestra in the L'Arlésienne Suite No. 2.

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0: Grillin's Symphony, or the Whimsical Symphony, if you prefer, by Georg Philipp Telemann, Jeanette Sorrell conducting Apollo's Fire Baroque Orchestra.
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0: 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Schubert's 12 écossaises are literally a set of dances, the écossaise being the stylized ballroom genre that was all over in Vienna at the time. Here's Didi Castel-Jacquemont.

0: 12 Écossaises, written by Franz Schubert with French pianist Didi Castel-Jacquemont. And that's music for this hour. Thanks very much for your company for it. I'm Scott Blankenship. Always good to have you listening in.
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